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And this town's lost its faith. Our colors will fade eventually. So if our time is running out, day after day, we'll make the mundane a masterpiece. Oh my, my, oh my, my love, I take one look at you, you're taking

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1: What's up? 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You know, from space. And... Whoa, I'm loving people's reactions to the news that Lotto Max now has more chances to win, with up to 90 new prizes of $100,000. 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

0: Hi, this is John Fairley, host of Face to Face on your TV. And let me tell you something. It is the time of year we all wait for. No, it's nothing to do with elections. It's the most important thing is our hospice Face to Face campaign. It's our 24th year. We want you to be a part of it. Go to 10 people you know for $10. If you don't want to go to anyone, you want to be quiet and just give money to the campaign, just go to thehospice.ca. Give as much as you'd like. You could be part of the Army on the Ground who's raising money again. This is our 24th year. All the money stays in town, but most importantly, it's helping our hospice. So join us. Join the fight. Join the Army. Our 24th annual face-to-face on now to September 30th. Do it.
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Hi, this is John Fairley, host of Face to Face on your TV. And let me tell you something. It is the time of year we all wait for. No, it's nothing to do with elections. It's the most important thing is our hospice Face to Face campaign. It's our 24th year. We want you to be a part of it. Go to 10 people you know for $10. If you don't want to go to anyone, you want to be quiet and just give money to the campaign, just go to thehospice.ca. Give as much as you'd like. You can be part of the army on the ground who's raising money again. This is our 24th year. All the money stays in town. But most importantly, it's helping our hospice. So join us. Join the fight. Join the army. Our 24th annual face-to-face on now to September 30th. Do it.

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1: I'm Barbara Brooks with 107 News, brought to you by the Hearing and Dizziness Clinic. WestJet flight attendants will stay on the job through the end of 2028 after ratifying a new collective agreement. About 90% of the 4,400 cabin crew members that are covered by the deal voted in favor of it. It includes wage increases and improvements to working conditions. The agreement follows a brief strike earlier this month after negotiations reached an impasse. Canada is moving ahead with counter-tariffs on about 700 U.S. products, including makeup, smartphones, furniture, and kitchen appliances. The tariffs range from 15 to 50% and will take effect September 8th, covering about $27.6 billion worth of American imports, but energy products are not included. The federal government has also announced a $7.5 billion support package for Canadian workers and businesses affected by the tariffs, including temporary changes to employment insurance and new funding programs. These moves come after Canada and the U.S. failed to reach a new trade deal, and the U.S. imposed new 50% tariffs on a range of Canadian goods. Art by the River is this weekend in Amherstburg. The annual Arts and Crafts Festival is the Gibson Gallery's biggest fundraiser of the year and a long-time end-of-summer tradition. It'll feature 170 artists and artisans from across Ontario. This year marks the event's 59th anniversary and will happen, rain or shine, Saturday and Sunday from 10 a.m. to 5 p.m. at Fort Malden National Historic Site. And to make parking easier, there's a free shuttle that'll run from the lot at 179 Victoria Street. In sports, the Tigers wrap up a series against the Rays at home today, while the Jays continue a series at home against the Royals tonight. And the Lions will be playing a preseason game against the Colts in Indianapolis Saturday. Amherstburg weather, clouding up this afternoon with a chance of a stray shower or thunderstorm. High of 27 will feel like 31. Partly cloudy tonight with a low of 19. A mix of sun and clouds tomorrow with a high of 27. 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

Amherstburg's 107.9 The Berg. There's Benson Boone and the Stars. Hey, good morning. It's Mark McKenzie. Happy Wednesday. Thanks so much for tuning in today. Going to be a sunny one with a few clouds. Chance of rain this evening. High 27 or 81. Currently, we're sitting at about 17. That's 63 Fahrenheit. Here at the Berg Studios on Sandwich South in Amherstburg. Got some Daughtry coming up for you after the Bare Naked Ladies.

0: Hi, this is John Fairley, host of Face to Face on Your TV. And let me tell you something. It is the time of year we all wait for. No, it's nothing to do with elections. It's the most important thing is our hospice Face to Face campaign. It's our 24th year. We want you to be a part of it. Go to 10 people you know for $10. You don't want to go to anyone. You want to be quiet and just give money to the campaign. Just go to thehospice.ca. Give as much as you'd like. You can be part of the Army on the Ground who's raising money again. This is our 24th year. All the money stays in town. But most importantly, it's helping our hospice. So join us. Join the fight. Join the Army. Our 24th annual face-to-face on now to September 30th. Do it.
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Eddie Money, Amherstburg's 107.9 The Berg, and online at ckbg.ca. Good morning. It is Mark McKenzie. And man, oh man, it's been a week, hasn't it? Dolly Parton passing away yesterday. Pumpkin Spice Latte is back. Trump. That's all I need to say. And also hearing that one of my favorite bands of all time is reuniting for an NFL season opener. So we'll talk about all that and more coming up for you this morning. But this one's kind of interesting. Somewhere out there is a cookie made out of what used to be your water bottle. Yeah, researchers developed a process using heat, oxygen, and genetically engineered microbes to break down plastic soda and water bottles into carbon, and then turn that into proteins and vitamins, even vanilla flavoring. How crazy is that? They're calling them U-Bites. They say they're genuinely safe to eat and packed with nutrients. Right now, too expensive to sell commercially, but the researchers think the process could get cheap enough for store shelves eventually. Kind of wild to think the recycling bin might someday double as a pantry. I don't know. I'm not applying for that job, though, as a taste tester myself. Listen, we already have enough microplastics. if you drink Keurigs, especially as many as I do in a day, you know, we're probably full of microplastics. I don't think I need any more, and I'm not sure I'm trusting a cookie that's totally made out of a water bottle. At least not yet. It's just, yeah, I don't trust it. I'll stick with the cookies that are made from flour and egg and chocolate chips, please. Blink 182 coming up after Nickelback. Here's Lullaby on Amherstburg's 107.9 The Berg.

Hey, it's Hammond Sparks 107.9 The Berg with Big Sugar. Doing up traffic, dear Mr. Fantasy. A sunny one today with a few clouds. Chance of rain this evening with a high 27 or 81. Currently 17, 63 Fahrenheit here at the Berg Studios on Sandwich South in Amherstburg. It's Wednesday, which means Rivertown Times Week in Review going to be coming up for you at 12 noon today. We'll take a check your news headlines here coming up at the top of the hour. First, it's Luke Combs with Fast Car on Amherstburg's 107.9 The Berg.

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It's Amos Works 107.9 The Berg and online over at ckbg.ca. Happy Wednesday. It's Mark McKenzie. The weekend going to be here before you know it. And that means that Open Air going to be back as well. Latin Fest going down this weekend, all a part of Open Air, which I think is totally cool. You can dance, you can dine, you can celebrate Latin America culture, coming to the heart of Amherstburg. Again, it's going to be downtown Amherstburg, coming alive with the sights and the sounds and the flavors of Latin America, all a part of Open Air Weekend this weekend, right in downtown Amherstburg. Hopefully, we will see out there. More details online at visitamherstburg.ca. 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
1: 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It's now the Ontario Center for Problem Gambling, reflecting its growing role as a provincial leader in treatment. The Windsor-based center offers counseling and residential treatments to people across Ontario. Officials say it's just a name change. There's no change to services, care, or how people are referred. Art by the River is this weekend in Amherstburg. The annual Arts and Crafts Festival is the Gibson Gallery's biggest fundraiser of the year and a longtime end-of-summer tradition. It'll feature 170 artists and artisans from across Ontario. This year marks the event's 59th anniversary, and it's happening rain or shine Saturday and Sunday from 10 to 5 at Fort Malden National Historic Site. And to make parking easier, there's a free shuttle that'll run from the lot at 179 Victoria Street. If you missed the last summer's splash, there's still one more chance to cool off. The Amherstburg Fire Department is bringing the fun to Pat Thrasher Park tomorrow from 5 to 7 p.m. There'll be fire trucks, a free barbecue, and plenty of water to beat the heat. In sports, the Lions play a preseason game against the Colts in Indianapolis Saturday, while the Saints football team heads to London Saturday to take on the Beefeaters. The Tigers finish a series against the Rays at home today, and the Jays are home against the Royals tonight. Amherstburg weather, clouding up this afternoon with a chance of a stray shower or thunderstorm, a high of 27 will feel like 31. Partly cloudy tonight with a low of 19. A mix of sun and clouds tomorrow with a high of 27. 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I'm Barbara Brooks for The Berg.

There's the Tragically Hip. It's Grace 2, Amos Berg's 107.9 The Berg, and online over at ckbg.ca. I'm Mark McKenzie. Thank you so very much for tuning in today. And we lost one of the true greats yesterday. Dolly Parton died at the age of 80, born in a one-room cabin in Tennessee, one of 12 kids, and became the biggest name in country music, one of the most beloved people in the world. She wrote so many hits, but two of them she actually wrote in the same night. Jolene and I Will Always Love You. You may be more familiar with that song if you're younger like me. Whitney Houston ended up having a big hit with her version of I Will Always Love You, which of course was featured in the movie The Bodyguard as well. She built Dollywood, still the biggest employer in her home region of Tennessee. They love her in Tennessee. And honestly, through it all, by every account, she stayed exactly as kind and generous as her music always sounded. We don't play a ton of Dolly on this station, but this morning, I'm going to make an exception. Here's Jolene from Dolly Parton. Rest in peace. It's Amos Berg's 107.9 The Berg.

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Alex Warren and Jelly Rollers Bloodline on Amherstburg's 107.9 The Berg. So I'm sure you've heard Trump, a lot of Trump news this week, and now threatening to rename Lake Ontario. Yeah, one of the Great Lakes, becoming the newest casualty in the trade war with the U.S. President Trump posted yesterday that the U.S. is, quote, given serious consideration to renaming Lake Ontario to Lake America after, of course, those trade talks with Canada broke down. This follows the same playbook as renaming the Gulf of Mexico to the Gulf of America last year. Remember that? And Ontario Premier Doug Ford calling it a lot of rhetoric and said Ontario isn't going to roll over after the two had already traded some pretty heated words. And now Premier Ford kind of, I guess, backtracking and saying, you know what, we need to pretty much chill and you know, almost saying, ooh, I shouldn't have said what I said. And a lot of premiers need to be quite honest with you. I think a lot of premiers, all premiers, should just keep their mouth shut. And that goes for Doug Ford. That goes for Wab Kanew, who was saying that he wanted to fight Trump. And it's like, you're not making matters any better. We all know who Trump is. And just walking away, you know, and, you know, I'll say this about Carney, walking away from the bargaining table. I get it. You're not happy, but you don't just walk away. You stay there until you get a deal done that is fair for all sides. And that's what a true leader does. You know, you don't see union leaders just walking away and saying, well, we're done, we're not going to negotiate. No, they say, hey, we don't like this, we're going to keep working at it. Even if it's 4 a.m, we're going to continue to work at this until we get a deal. And it might take months and months, but hey, that's what you were elected to do, is get a deal with the states. Because listen, if Trump just wants to, you know, put 50% tariffs on everything, especially our vehicles. Well, now there goes a lot of jobs, not only in Windsor Essex, but all of Ontario. And so, listen, just get a deal. Do what you got to do. I'm not saying take a bad deal, but stay at the bargaining table. And I think whatever you think of the politics here, you know, with the whole lake thing and whatever, Trump's being Trump, but let's stay at the bargaining table. Let's try to get a deal done, and let's stop with the insults. Everybody, we all know Trump's going to say some crazy things. We don't need to stoop to that level, right? Let's not do it. Green Day coming up for you after Bryan Adams. It's back to you on Amherstburg's 107.9 The Berg.

Ed Sheeran, it's Amherstburg's 107.9. The Berg, going to be a sunny one today with a few clouds and a chance of rain this evening. High 27 or 81, currently 17 or 63 Fahrenheit. Here are the Berg Studios on Sandwich South in Amherstburg. So, did you see that I guess there may be a sequel to How to Lose a Guy in 10 Days? Yeah, one of the most rewatched rom-cons of the 2000s. Maybe getting a follow-up 20 years later. The original stars, Kate Hudson and Matthew McConaughey, I guess, are into it. They say, hey, maybe I'd do it. McConaughey himself has called the original anchor of the whole rom-con genre. Now, look, he hasn't done one in 15 years, but he hasn't said no and says he might be interested. And Kate Hudson's fully on board, already attached as a producer. So it'll be interesting if this actually happens. It'll be a real test of whether that specific 2000s rom-con magic can survive two decades later. It's worth keeping an eye on. And honestly, I think it probably could. I think maybe that's what we need in 2026 is more rom-cons. 3 Days Grace on the Berg.

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There's the Red Rockers, Sammy Hagar on Amherstburg's 107.9. The Berg, we'll take a check. Your news headlines for you coming up at the top of the hour. I am Mark McKenzie. Thanks so much for tuning in today. It's going to be a sunny one with a few clouds and a chance of rain this evening. High 27 or 81, currently 17, 63 Fahrenheit at the Berg Studios on Sandwich South in Amherstburg. Here's the Tea Party. Going back to the edges of twilight for the Bazaar on Amherstburg's 107.9. The Berg.

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1: I'm Barbara Brooks with 107 News, brought to you by the Hearing and Dizziness Clinic. Canada is moving ahead with counter-tariffs on about 700 U.S. products, including makeup, smartphones, furniture, and kitchen appliances. The tariffs range from 15 to 50% and will take effect September 8th. They cover about $27.6 billion worth of American imports, but energy products are not included. The federal government has also announced a $7.5 billion support package for Canadian workers and businesses affected by the tariffs, including temporary changes to employment insurance and new funding programs. These moves come after Canada and the U.S. failed to reach a new trade deal and the U.S. imposed new 50% tariffs on a range of Canadian goods. WestJet flight attendants will be on the job through the end of 2028 after ratifying a new collective bargaining agreement. About 90% of the 4,400 cabin crew members covered by the deal voted in favor of it. It includes wage increases and improvements to working conditions. The agreement follows a brief strike earlier this month after negotiations reached an impasse. Art by the River is this weekend. The annual Arts and Crafts Festival is the Gibson Gallery's biggest fundraiser of the year and a long-time end-of-summer tradition. It'll feature 170 artists and artisans from across Ontario. This year marks the event's 59th anniversary and is happening rain or shine, Saturday and Sunday from 10 a.m. to 5 p.m. at Fort Malden National Historic Site. And to make parking easier, there's a free shuttle that'll run from the lot at 179 Victoria Street. In sports, the Saints football team heads to London Saturday to take on the Beefeaters, while the Lions are in Indianapolis playing a preseason game against the Colts Saturday. The Blue Jays will continue a series at home against the Royals tonight, while the Tigers finish a series against the Rays at home today. Amherstburg weather: clouding up this afternoon with a chance of a stray shower or thunderstorm, a high of 27, will feel like 31. Partly cloudy tonight with a low of 19. A mix of sun and clouds tomorrow with a high of 27. 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I'm Barbara Brooks for The Berg.

Our Lady Peace, Amherstburg's 107.9 The Burg, and online over at ckbg.ca. Not sure if you saw this, but one of the biggest bands to ever come out of Seattle getting back together for one night only. The surviving members of Soundgarden play in the halftime of the Seattle Seahawks season opener on September 9th. They're going to be taking on the Patriots, and it's a rematch of the last Super Bowl, by the way. They're going to be joined by Taylor Momsen of the Pretty Reckless on vocals, and Pearl Jam's Mike McCready is going to be playing guitar, both filling in for the late, great Chris Cornell. The same lineup that played Soundgarden's Rock and Roll Hall of Fame induction last year. McCready's also handling the national anthem. Genuinely can't think of a better hometown tribute for, you know, a band that really helped invent the Seattle sound. If you can't watch it live, definitely worth hunting down the highlights after. I will be watching that one live, 100%. September 9th, the Seahawks taking on the Patriots and a Soundgarden reunion happening. I do wonder if this is now, you know, this will be the second time they've played a show together. I wonder if they're going to do more of these. It wouldn't shock me if they did. And you know what? I said I wouldn't support a Soundgarden reunion. Maybe with Taylor Momsen on vocals, maybe I would. Here's Chris Cornell and Audio Slave. It Doesn't Remind Me on Amherstburg's 107.9 The Burg.

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Amherstburg's 107.9 The Bergen online at ckbg.ca. Good morning. It is Mark McKenzie. Turns out heavy metal fans might be tougher than the rest of us. And there's actual science now behind it. Our researchers ran an experiment at the Wake and Open Air, the massive metal festival in Germany, to test whether the music itself changes how people handle pain. Headbangers kept their hand submerged in ice water noticeably longer than non-headbangers. The cold didn't feel any less intense to them. They punched through it longer. So I guess next time you need to grind through something uncomfortable, forget the calm playlist, crank something heavy instead. I've said it for years, just play some heavy metal, you know, that's my jam. Apparently the discomfort, like, it won't go away, but your tolerance will go up. So here's Big Wreck, it's Albatross on Amherstburg's 107.9 The Bird.

Amherstburg's 107.9 The Bergen, online over at ckbg.ca. Still one order on your lunch this month that actually gives back. Guac Mexi Grill in Amherstburg. Been running a fundraiser all month long, so it's not too late to get in on it. You still got some time. You can head on down to Guac Mexi Grill, grab a signature burrito or a signature bowl. $3 from everyone goes straight to Amherstburg Community Services. There's no code, there's no catch, you don't have to mention it. Just order what you'd normally order. $3 from any signature bowl or signature burrito goes to Amherstburg Community Services. So a few days left in the month. So if you haven't made it out there yet, today's a good day. Same great food, and this time it's doing a little good in the community as well. Here's Shaboozy. This is Good News on Amherstburg's 107.9 The Berg.

0: Hi, this is John Fairley, host of Face to Face on your TV. And let me tell you something. It is the time of year we all wait for. No, it's nothing to do with elections. It's the most important thing is our hospice Face to Face campaign. It's our 24th year. We want you to be a part of it. Go to 10 people you know for $10. If you don't want to go to anyone, you want to be quiet and just give money to the campaign, just go to thehospice.ca. Give as much as you'd like. You can be part of the army on the ground who's raising money again. This is our 24th year. All the money stays in town, but most importantly, it's helping our hospice. So join us. Join the fight. Join the army. Our 24th annual face-to-face on now to September 30th. Do it.
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107.9 The Berg with Elton John. Hey, good morning. It's Mark McKenzie currently sitting at about 18. That's 65 Fahrenheit here at the Berg Studios on Sandwich South in Amherstburg. We'll take a check your news headlines 3 at the top of the hour. Here's Tom Cochran on the Berg.

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1: I'm Barbara Brooks with 107 News, brought to you by the Hearing and Dizziness Clinic. WestJet flight attendants will stay on the job through the end of 2028 after ratifying a new collective agreement. About 90% of the 4,400 cabin crew members that are covered by the deal voted in favor of it. It includes wage increases and improvements to working conditions. The agreement follows a brief strike earlier this month after negotiations reached an impasse. Canada is moving ahead with counter-tariffs on about 700 U.S. products, including makeup, smartphones, furniture, and kitchen appliances. The tariffs range from 15 to 50% and will take effect September 8th, covering about $27.6 billion worth of American imports, but energy products are not included. The federal government has also announced a $7.5 billion support package for Canadian workers and businesses affected by the tariffs, including temporary changes to employment insurance and new funding programs. These moves come after Canada and the U.S. failed to reach a new trade deal, and the U.S. imposed new 50% tariffs on a range of Canadian goods. Art by the River is this weekend in Amherstburg. The annual Arts and Crafts Festival is the Gibson Gallery's biggest fundraiser of the year and a long-time end-of-summer tradition. It'll feature 170 artists and artisans from across Ontario. This year marks the event's 59th anniversary and will happen, rain or shine, Saturday and Sunday from 10 a.m. to 5 p.m. at Fort Malden National Historic Site. And to make parking easier, there's a free shuttle that'll run from the lot at 179 Victoria Street. In sports, the Tigers wrap up a series against the Rays at home today, while the Jays continue a series at home against the Royals tonight. And the Lions will be playing a preseason game against the Colts in Indianapolis Saturday. Amherstburg weather, clouding up this afternoon with a chance of a stray shower or thunderstorm. High of 27 will feel like 31. Partly cloudy tonight with a low of 19. A mix of sun and clouds tomorrow with a high of 27. 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I'm Barbara Brooks for The Burg.

Amherstburg's 107.9 The Berg with Walk Off the Earth. Sunny one today with a chance of rain this afternoon, early evening, a high of 27 or 81. Currently, we're sitting at about 19 or 66 here at the Berg Studios on Sandwich South in Amherstburg. The trendiest room that you can add to your house this year has zero of this in it. I'll let you know what it is coming up in just a little bit. First, it's Sublime. Here's Santa Rhea on the Berg.

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Amherstburg's 107.9 The Berg with Morgan Wallen and Love Somebody. So, listen, the hottest home trend this fall is something that you may be shocked about. Designers are saying the trendiest room you can add to your house has zero technology in it. Like, zero technology. No screens, nothing like that. Designers calling them analog rooms. Screen-free spaces built specifically for reading, board games, puzzles, or, you know, maybe just talking to another human being face-to-face. Like, think warm lighting and furniture arranged so people can actually face each other, real books and games on the shelves, maybe a record player instead of a Bluetooth speaker. You know, we did a cruise this summer, and one of my favorite parts, and my son said the same thing, and my wife said the same thing, was that there was this cool little area on the ship. It was like they had a little coffee shop, and then you could read or play board games or chess, and we literally spent hours there every single day when we were on the ship, because it was great that there were no screens, there were no TVs. It was a time to just chill and like feel like humans again. You know, and you don't even need a renovation budget, I guess, to try this. You pick one room, you ban the phones for an hour tonight, and see how it feels to just be somewhere with people instead of somewhere with a screen. I love it.

Rush, Amherstburg's 107.9, the Berg. So the pumpkin spice latte is back. I mean, it's pumpkin spice season, really, because it's not like you just get the PSL. There's all the other stuff that comes with it. And I'll tell you this. Listen, every year I would gain like 10 pounds in the fall. And it was all because of something they used to have at Starbucks. And thank God they took it away a few years ago. My body is thanking me. They used to have the pumpkin scone, and I was addicted to these things. I was eating like one a day. They were just so good. Sometimes more than one a day. But man, I'd gain like 10 or 15 pounds every fall. So how much exercise does it actually take to burn off that pumpkin spice latte that you're going to end up grabbing? If you didn't grab one yesterday, you're going to grab one today or maybe this weekend. Well, a grande pumpkin spice latte. We'll just stick with the grande, not even the venti. But the grande pumpkin spice latte, 2% milk and whipped cream, runs 380 calories. And get this, 50 grams of sugar. To burn that off, you're looking at 30 minutes of jump rope. You're looking at 30 minutes of jump rope, 76 flights of stairs, 35 minutes on a rowing machine, or 36 minutes of running intervals. Take your pick. Now, listen, I'm not saying to skip the PSL. Just maybe don't be shocked, you know, in October when the scale disagrees with you, right? Hey, I've been there. I know. You can enjoy the drink, but just letting you know, 380 calories and 50 grams of sugar. And again, that's just for the grande. Baby, I'm

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Hey, good morning. It's Mark McKenzie. Thanks so much for tuning in today. Currently, we're sitting at about 20 Celsius. That's 68 Fahrenheit at the Berg Studios on Sandwich South in Amherstburg. I'm getting out of here. Enjoy your Wednesday. Take a check of your news headlines at the top of the hour. Rivertown Times Week in Review coming up at 12 noon. Gonna leave you with The Tragically Hip. It's ahead by a century on 107.9 The Berg.

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1: 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The Windsor-based center offers counseling and residential treatments to people across Ontario. Officials say it's just a name change. There's no change to services, care, or how people are referred. Art by the River is this weekend in Amherstburg. The annual Arts and Crafts Festival is the Gibson Gallery's biggest fundraiser of the year and a longtime end-of-summer tradition. It'll feature 170 artists and artisans from across Ontario. This year marks the event's 59th anniversary, and it's happening rain or shine Saturday and Sunday from 10 to 5 at Fort Malden National Historic Site. And to make parking easier, there's a free shuttle that'll run from the lot at 179 Victoria Street. If you missed the last summer's splash, there's still one more chance to cool off. The Amherstburg Fire Department is bringing the fun to Pat Thrasher Park tomorrow from 5 to 7 p.m. There'll be fire trucks, a free barbecue, and plenty of water to beat the heat. In sports, the Lions play a preseason game against the Colts in Indianapolis Saturday, while the Saints football team heads to London Saturday to take on the Beefeaters. The Tigers finish a series against the Rays at home today, and the Jays are home against the Royals tonight. Amherstburg weather, clouding up this afternoon with a chance of a stray shower or thunderstorm, a high of 27 will feel like 31. Partly cloudy tonight with a low of 19. A mix of sun and clouds tomorrow with a high of 27. 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
1: 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Canada is moving ahead with counter tariffs on about 700 U.S. products, including makeup, smartphones, furniture, and kitchen appliances. The tariffs range from 15 to 50% and will take effect September 8th. They cover about $27.6 billion worth of American imports, but energy products are not included. The federal government has also announced a $7.5 billion support package for Canadian workers and businesses affected by the tariffs, including temporary changes to employment insurance and new funding programs. These moves come after Canada and the U.S. failed to reach a new trade deal, and the U.S. imposed new 50% tariffs on a range of Canadian goods. WestJet flight attendants will be on the job through the end of 2028 after ratifying a new collective bargaining agreement. About 90% of the 4,400 cabin crew members covered by the deal voted in favor of it. It includes wage increases and improvements to working conditions. The agreement follows a brief strike earlier this month after negotiations reached an impasse. Art by the River is this weekend. The annual Arts and Crafts Festival is the Gibson Gallery's biggest fundraiser of the year and a long-time end-of-summer tradition. It'll feature 170 artists and artisans from across Ontario. This year marks the event's 59th anniversary and is happening rain or shine, Saturday and Sunday from 10 a.m. to 5 p.m. at Fort Malden National Historic Site. And to make parking easier, there's a free shuttle that'll run from the lot at 179 Victoria Street. In sports, the Saints football team heads to London Saturday to take on the Beefeaters, while the Lions are in Indianapolis playing a preseason game against the Colts Saturday. The Blue Jays will continue a series at home against the Royals tonight, while the Tigers finish a series against the Rays at home today. Amherstburg weather: clouding up this afternoon with a chance of a stray shower or thunderstorm, a high of 27 will feel like 31. Partly cloudy tonight with a low of 19. A mix of sun and clouds tomorrow with a high of 27. 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

0: Hi, this is John Fairley, host of Face to Face on your TV. And let me tell you something. It is the time of year we all wait for. No, it's nothing to do with elections. It's the most important thing is our hospice Face to Face campaign. It's our 24th year. We want you to be a part of it. Go to 10 people you know for $10. 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Give as much as you'd like. You can be part of the army on the ground who's raising money again. This is our 24th year. All the money stays in town, but most importantly, it's helping our hospice. So join us. Join the fight. Join the army. Our 24th annual face-to-face on now to September 30th. Do it.
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Now presenting In Memoriam, brought to you by CKBG Cares. Jack Clifford Mather passed peacefully August 23rd at the age of 90. Dear husband of Sharon, he was the loving father of Kathy, Greg Fox, Jimmy, Mary, Jeff, Melinda, Greg, Chris, and Terry, Terry. And beloved grandpa to Carrie, Megan, Katie, Sarah, Allison, Dylan, Rhiannon, Aiden, and Kaylin. As well as great grandpa to Emma, Charlie, and Maverick. Son of the late Eugene and Hilda, he is predeceased by all of his siblings and will be missed by many nieces and nephews. John was an electrician at Arrow Metal after starting his career on Pablo Island. He enjoyed golfing and bowling and was an avid walker around town. Visitation at Family First Amherstburg will take place today, Wednesday, August 26th, from 5 to 8 p.m. Visiting continues Thursday, August 27th, from 10 a.m. until time of services at 11:30, with cremation to follow. Monica Mona Lozo passed peacefully with family by her side August 24th at the young age of 29, or 72 years of age. She was the loving mother of Andy, Terry, and Alan Sladonna. She was very proud of her sons, and they were always there when needed. She was a proud grandma of Dylan, Nathan, Nicholas, and Daniela, and dear sister to Rita Lozon, Renee Cousineau, Debbie, and Denny Cousineau, the late Sean. She was the daughter of the late Leo and Bernice Cousineau, and she will be missed by her many nieces, nephews, family, and friends. Mona found great pride in volunteering at Hotel Dew Hospital for many years. She loved to play darts, bingo, and making people laugh. She adored her family and enjoyed her Tim Hortons coffee. Special thank you to the doctors, nurses, and staff at Windsor Regional Hospital Met Campus. If you so desire, memorial donations may be made to the Goodfellows. Visitation will be held Thursday, August 27th from 4 to 7 p.m. with funeral service at 6 p.m. at Families First Lozon, with cremation to follow, and private family interment at a later date. This has been In Memoriam, brought to you by CKBG.

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1: 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It's myself, Laura D'Alessandro.
2: And it's Ron Joffe from the Rivertown Times, back on the airwaves of 107.9 The Berg CKBG for the Rivertown Times Week in Review. 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
1: Last Wednesday of the month, I can't believe it, last month, Monday in August, and September is knocking on the door, but what a beautiful day. I don't think you could write a better day for weather out there today.
2: No, it's beautiful out there, and it's just
1: a high sky and warm temperatures.
2: Exactly. It's hard to believe, you know, kids are back in school, you know, within a couple weeks. And
1: oh, I can believe it.
2: Where's the summer going? Where's the year going?
1: I know, right? Heading into those burr months, September, October, November, December, and then it'll be a whole new year before we know it. Turning our attention to the front page of the paper, downtown Amherstburg was transformed back into the 1920s last weekend with the Marsh Collection Historical Society presented their first ever and hopefully a reoccurring event, Barrels and Brass.
2: Yeah, it was a great event put on by the Marsh Collection Society. There were speakeasies, there were storytelling, there was people in period outfits, silent movies with a musical accompaniment, and just all kinds of fun stuff. It's the Prohibition era was retold. I know you had theater groups down there, and just a wonderful event. Great job by the Marsh Historical Collection and Meg Reiner and her team of volunteers. And so just a wonderful event overall. I had a good time. I was there actually I think most of the 3 days. Unfortunately, Saturday's outdoor events got wiped out due to rain, or at least most of them did. And they were able to get some events in early in the day outside, but then the rain came in. But Friday night and Sunday was good attendance, and everyone had a good time. So more on that on the front page of this week's Rivertown Times and on our website, rivertowntimes.com. And yeah, find out a lot more about what happened on the weekend and even a little bit more what's up at the Marsh Collection.
1: Growing up in that era, did you find that the depiction of everything that was laid out downtown was accurate?
2: Yeah, it was a blast from the past. You know, it brought me back to my youth, and I got my start in the newspaper industry, selling newspapers for a nickel on the corner, and my fedora with the press card in it, and my little bow tie and everything else. And
1: oh, it'd be a sight to see.
2: Exactly. I'm sure there's pictures somewhere, and who knows, maybe they're at the Marsh Collection.
1: They have to go check it out. Things are heating up in the Amherstburg 2026 council race. The deadline to register has passed. That was last Friday. The total number of candidates now is at 20. We have profiled Bill Fryer, Pete Courtney, and Frank Clementson in this week's paper. There has been some controversy surrounding Mayor Hopeful Frank Sarasa and his eligibility to run in the race.
2: Yeah, we got a story on Bill Fryer in, and Frank Sarasa, as it turns out, is out of the race. And so we got stories on that in this week's RTT, and we have councillor candidates Peter Courtney and Frank Clementson, and of course, Pete is an incumbent. Frank is making another run at a council seat, and as I say every week, if you haven't heard from us, we'll be in touch, and we're going to profile all of the candidates. We've got most of them in so far, and I think there's about four or five, I want to say, that we haven't gotten in the paper yet, and we are making attempts to get all of them. And again, the municipal election is October 26th.
1: 2 months from today.
2: Actually, yes, you're absolutely right.
1: Wow.
2: Yeah, so we are officially in campaign season now that nominations are closed. As you said, Laura, there's 20 candidates. Now 3 for mayor, 2 for deputy mayor, and 15 for councillor. Yes, it's a big ballot, but I've covered bigger. So we'll see how it all shakes out in a couple months. And again, we'll stay on top of it. And hopefully you find out all the information you need as a voter through the Rivertown Times. And again, election day is Monday, October 26th.
1: I just want to obviously shout out you, Ron. To profile 20 people, that is not a small feat. You know, scheduling those people to come in, taking photos, sitting through all these interviews, and then putting it together. A candidate was in this morning and just was priding you on the work that you do, and taking everything that you hear in these interviews and putting it together into a story so that voters in Amherstburg can be informed. It's not a small feat, and I just need you to know, as a resident of Amherstburg, I strongly appreciate what you do, and having an outlet that we can have all these candidate profiles be highlighted and get to know the people that are running for our council. I applaud you, one, on the work ethic, and I thank you as a resident for giving us this information. It's really, really quite a talent and much appreciated.
2: Yeah, we try to be as accurate as we can, and we do our best to present the information as best as we can, and as right on the money as we can. And I mean, I'm sure there are folks, some folks that may take issue, but again, we're doing our best to be as accurate as we can. We're doing our absolute best to represent the candidates of Amherstburg and their desires as best we can and as much as we can. That's another thing. What we try to do is keep the stories roughly the same length. Some candidates talk a bit more than others, and that's okay. That's just who they are.
1: They're passionate.
2: Exactly, yeah. So, but we try to keep them all the same length and try to get as much accurate information in there as we can.
1: Speaking of council, a lot of members of present council were out as Walker Industries Holdings announced a $100,000 donation to H. Murray Smith Centennial Park.
2: A lot of that will be through materials, and they're going to start construction in the fall. I believe the tennis courts are first up. But anyways, the plan for that are tennis courts, sports courts, a walking trail. There's going to be benches around the walking trail, and there's going to be a lot of upgrades coming to that park. And again, they could start as soon as later this year. So we'll definitely keep an eye out for that. And it was all part of their community barbecue out at Walker Aggregates down at the McGregor Quarry. And
1: you got to go on a tour.
2: Yeah, exactly. Yeah, I wasn't actually going to go. So
1: I'm so glad you did. That was cool.
2: Yeah, so shout out to the person. She knows who she is. And
1: twisted your arm and yeah. Drag you down there.
2: Yeah, so we went down
1: me.
2: There. Exactly, yeah.
1: No, it was get worse, but not that.
2: It was Laura, but so I do want to thank her, though. And we went down into the quarry and got some pictures and put them on my personal Facebook and in my Instagram. And a lot of people seem to like it. I thought it was just cool. How often do you get to go down and see a quarry close up?
1: And when you drive by it, most people do, right, your whole life. And you think, what's on the other side of that?
2: Exactly, yeah, and you get to see it. It's actually quite neat. And there was a point a year or two ago, I can't remember the exact timetable, where they put in a tunnel under Howard Avenue and actually got to go through the tunnel and see what's on both sides of Howard Avenue, and so it was neat. So thank you to the folks at Walker, and I appreciate you let me tag along after I had done the more official part of my duties.
1: You've been underground there, and you've also been in the salt mine.
2: I have, both cool experiences. And
1: one of these times you're going to go underground and not come back up.
2: Yeah, I think we probably all will all have our experiences where we're going to go 6 feet under at some point at the end of our lives. But
1: you've done it a couple times while living.
2: Exactly, yeah. So I've managed to survive so far, regardless of how much dirt you try to throw on me.
1: I'm excited to see some love being given to H. Murray Smith Centennial Park. It was kind of the hub of town for a long time. It's kind of sat, I don't want to say forgotten, but maybe, not given the due care that it needs. So to see some money and some time and resources being spent there, especially with how close it is to the high school and ACS and the new long-term care facility that's coming, I think it's going to be a great and much-needed addition to Amherstburg. So that's very, very exciting stuff.
2: Yeah, so hopefully the students at the high school can get some use out of it as well. And you always see gym classes out, and in the nicer weather, obviously, but using outdoor amenities. So hopefully that gets put to good use by the high school and the community at large.
1: Speaking of things being put to good use, the Windsor-Essex Bike Community and St. Clair College celebrated the completion of a new bike kiosk that the students at St. Clair helped to create.
2: I believe it was architecture, millwright, and engineering students were all part of the creation of this kiosk, and there's a bench on it, there's a bike repair station, there's maps of the trails, and it's a multi-use sort of facility, or if you want to call it, or installation, however you want to put it, a kiosk. It's kind of right at the foot of the trails, where phase one starts. It's kind of, if you're not familiar, it's just off the gravel lot that was mainly used for soccer parents and soccer games and that sort of thing. It's, I would say, just beyond the left field fence of the Premier Baseball Diamond. You can actually see it. It's a little hut, little kiosk, whatever you want to call it. And anyways, more information on that is on page 14 of this week's issue of the Rivertown Times and on our website. And, Websey's done a lot of great work in our community. They've fundraised for all the trails. They're still working on the skills park. And so we got more details in this week's issue of the Rivertown Times.
1: I think you should be the first one to take part in that skills park when it opens.
2: No, you just want to bump me off.
1: Speaking of eating dirt.
2: Exactly, yeah.
1: Okay, that was weird. A local Special Olympic athlete has returned home and back to work with a hero's welcome.
2: Yan Hung Duong returned to Sobeys, her job at Sobeys, last Wednesday morning. And she was greeted with a lot of smiles, a lot of congratulations, and a lot of cake. from her coworkers at Sobeys. And so they did a great job. And old Rick and Krista, who run the Sobeys here in Amherstburg, and all their staff helped put something together, a nice old tribute for Yan Hong. And she won 5 medals at the Special Olympics National Games out in Medicine Hat, Alberta earlier this month. 2 gold, 1 silver, and 2 bronze. So
1: she's a gymnast?
2: She is a rhythmic gymnast. And we've got full details on page 5 of this week's issue of the Rivertown Times, and of course on her website. So make sure you check that out. And if you see her in the store, wish her congratulations. She did a great job.
1: Yes, congrats to her for sure. Keeping in the mode of sports, turning to the front page of sports for this week's paper, more Amherstburg Cardinals baseball.
2: Yeah, we have a skills competition as well as part of a U7 and U9 tournament held in Amherstburg over this past weekend. And we got a lot of coverage on that on page 15. And we also have some more action from some of the teams in town. We have some mixed results for the U12 Cardinals. They lost on their home diamond last Thursday night. And the coaches were not overly happy with the effort that night, but were pleased with the next night. They went to Kingsville and won. So we got a story on that. And I know they also played last night after this issue of the RTT went to press. They came out on the short end to LaSalle, but that's okay. They worked hard, and coaches were more pleased with this effort than they were the last time I was out at a game in Malden Center. So check that out. A story on page 15. Also, the U11s were in action at Bill Weigel Park. Big crowd as they played under the lights, and they won that game. And so they had another game last night. I was at under the lights at Bill Weigel Park. So they have some big crowds there, and the U11s were busy. And we have last week's action in this week's paper, and we'll keep following the team in the next week's paper. So make sure you keep following the Rivertown Times and all your local baseball action. And if your sports team hasn't been covered yet, just mail me a game report. Let me know what's happening at mail, M-A-I-L, at rivertowntimes.com.
1: And shout out to all the coaches and people that step up to make sure that baseball happens here in Amherstburg. It's not an easy thing to do. It's a big commitment, and you're giving up your time. And, you know, I'm sure there's, like you said, some coaches are not always impressed with the effort put forth. But that's, you know, without coaches and administration and volunteers, sports like this wouldn't happen in Amherstburg. So if you get a minute, be sure to thank your kids' coaches. And without them, your children wouldn't have the experiences that they do. I think I had saw on the Cardinals' Instagram that they're looking for coaches for next year. So if you're interested, reach out.
2: I know there's actually tryouts already. They're planning tryouts for next season.
1: Yeah, that's great.
2: I think those are coming up in September. So, keep your eyes open, and we'll do our best to keep you informed of all the local baseball action and the local sports action.
1: We know fall must be quickly approaching as North Star and Villanova football camps are underway. They continue this weekend next. Be sure to check out their social medias, call the school, or even the school websites for more information about those football camps that are happening. I know you're going to try and get out to North Star. I have a son that's playing Villanova this year, so I'll be sure to cover that, and we'll get some information and maybe some photos in for next week.
2: Absolutely, yeah. So once baseball's wrapping up and football's ramping up.
1: And hockey's knocking on the door, too.
2: And we'll have girls' basketball coming up, boys' volleyball. And
1: start all over. It's like we never stopped.
2: Here we go. And sports seasons are ramping up, and school is just around the corner. So sorry, kids, and sorry, staff.
1: Congratulations, parents. We almost did it.
2: Exactly, yeah. So summer vacation's wrapping up in the next couple of weeks. So and when school does start and the events happen, we'll be there.
1: Well, we know summer must be coming to an end with Art by the River. The 59th annual Art by the River, put on by the Gibson Gallery, is this weekend, for Saturday and Sunday, from 10 a.m. to 5 p.m. Tickets are $8 or 2 for $15, and children under 12 are free. There is going to be free parking at the former General Amherst. That's 125 Sandwich Street South. Big, big, big ad, a full page ad on page 13, highlighting everything that's going to be going on in and around Art by the River. There's also a shuttle that is at Victoria Street, right, Ron? It's at the
2: Senior Center at 179 right. Victoria Street. So
1: you can park there and be shuttled down. So that's a great option. Also this weekend is a Southern Ontario Vintage Bike Show. That's on Sunday. That's going to be at the McGuire Home at 687 Concession 6 North from 8 a.m. to 3 p.m. If you'd like some more information about that, feel free to email Mark McGuire. It's mark.mcguire64@gmail.com. And music off the back porch. Is it the last one? Must be. Second last one?
2: I don't have that confirmed. They had been working on trying to line people up in October. I don't know.
1: You probably should just go in case it is.
2: Turn out on September 11th for music off the back porch and enjoy that one. And
1: It's at 5:30. It's going to start a little earlier because the days are getting a bit shorter.
2: Exactly, yeah. And if it's they do have an October one, you'll find out more about it. And if they don't, well, you'll enjoy the last one of the season. But it's September 11th at 5:30.
1: And also that same weekend, September 11th and 12th, is Last Call Before Fall at the Event Center in LaSalle at 970 Front Road. That runs from 6 p.m. to 12 a.m. Tickets are $25. There's an ad on page 10. For more information, visit the Town of LaSalle website at www.lasalle.ca/LCBF.
2: Absolutely. Lots of stuff happening coming up. And I know the Admirals soon start their training camp. So again, it's one of those deals. Where did the summer go?
1: I know. I feel like that's how I gauge the year, is by my boys' sports calendars. One plays hockey, one plays football, one plays basketball or baseball, and they all kind of run into each other and overlap, and we're never not at a diamond field or arena.
2: Exactly. Yeah, be careful of Laura and her cowbell at the arena.
1: Oh, yeah. So, I've made a name for myself. Not always a good one. All right, was there anything else you wanted to highlight, Ron, before we sign off today?
2: I want to give another quick shout-out to our drivers, Louise and Ashley. They're going around delivering papers to apartments, stores, and newspaper boxes in Amherstburg. We also have store drops in Essex, Harrow, and LaSalle.
1: Also, if you're hearing this on the 12 o'clock, big exciting news about where we're going at 1 o'clock today.
2: Yeah, the ribbon cutting for the Navy Yard Park extension. That's
1: finally happening.
2: Exactly. That's AKA the old Duffy's lot at 306 Dalhousie Street. So we'll be at that.
1: So if you hear this at noon and you want to come down, it's going to be at 1 o'clock. So come in, come walk around, check it out. I'm excited for it.
2: Yeah, it should be fun. It'll be nice to actually view the park while standing on the park instead of through a fence.
1: Oh my gosh, I feel like Duffy's has been gone forever.
2: It seems like it,
1: doesn't it? Like it almost like a distant memory.
2: Yeah, I remember covering the demolition of it. Oh, and now here we are.
1: Waiting a long time.
2: I want to say 7 or 8 years. And
1: yeah.
2: All the government processes that they'd have to go through and all
1: waiting
2: that fun stuff.
1: Waiting for the
2: stuff.
1: Grass to grow.
2: Exactly, yeah. But finally, we're here.
1: Yeah, so be sure to check. I'm sure we'll have pictures in that in next week's paper, and you'll get stuff up on our social medias, too.
2: Yeah, I'll make sure to give that the full coverage it warrants.
1: All right, Amherstburg, have a great day.
2: Have a great day, have a great week, and we'll be back on the airwaves of 107.9 FM CKBG The Berg next Wednesday at 12 noon, the replay at 4:30, and the other replay at Sunday at 6 a.m. All right, take care. Thanks. 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

It's Wednesday. It's 12:30. And you thought you'd hear the voice of Spencer Doobie, the legend. But no, it's an alternative reality. Good afternoon, Amersburg. If the voice sounds familiar, it's Doc Morris, broadcasting brilliance straight into your favourite ear, powered by Leuna Building Communities, Creating Careers and Changing Lives. I'm borrowing Spencer Doobie's chair for the next couple of afternoons, and it's great to be with you. Looks like a pretty decent Wednesday too. Sunshine around with a high near 27 or 81. Stick around. We've got a great afternoon ahead here on 107.9 FM The Berg. Here's Mungo Jerry.

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Something happening right here in Amherstburg today. In about 20 minutes, in fact. The new Waterfront Festival Plaza officially opens today. The ribbon cutting is at 1 o'clock at 306 Dalhousie Street. It's the former Duffy's property and effectively extends King's Navy Yard Park further along the waterfront. And if you've been down there, you've probably seen it with all the new accessible walkways, benches, lighting, landscaping, and an area especially designed for events. Looks absolutely fantastic. And I think anything that gives us even more access to that waterfront is probably a good addition to Amherstburg. More music coming up on 107.9 The Berg. Here's Chad Kroger and Hero.

if you've ever fancied seeing an election from the other side of the ballot box, well, here's your chance. Amersburg is looking for volunteers for this year's municipal election, and the deadline to apply is actually today at 4:30. The election itself takes place on Monday, October the 26th, when Amersburg will elect a mayor, a deputy mayor and five councillors, and a set of school board trustees. So if you've been thinking about volunteering but doing what most of us do, which is thinking, I'll get around to that, this is your friendly reminder that getting around to it has officially arrived. Applications close at 4:30 this afternoon. 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
1: I'm Barbara Brooks with 107 News, brought to you by the Hearing and Dizziness Clinic. WestJet flight attendants will stay on the job through the end of 2028 after ratifying a new collective agreement. About 90% of the 4,400 cabin crew members that are covered by the deal voted in favor of it. It includes wage increases and improvements to working conditions. The agreement follows a brief strike earlier this month after negotiations reached an impasse. Canada is moving ahead with counter-tariffs on about 700 U.S. products, including makeup, smartphones, furniture, and kitchen appliances. The tariffs range from 15 to 50% and will take effect September 8th, covering about $27.6 billion worth of American imports, but energy products are not included. The federal government has also announced a $7.5 billion support package for Canadian workers and businesses affected by the tariffs, including temporary changes to employment insurance and new funding programs. These moves come after Canada and the U.S. failed to reach a new trade deal, and the U.S. imposed new 50% tariffs on a range of Canadian goods. Art by the River is this weekend in Amherstburg. The annual Arts and Crafts Festival is the Gibson Gallery's biggest fundraiser of the year and a long-time end-of-summer tradition. It'll feature 170 artists and artisans from across Ontario. This year marks the event's 59th anniversary and will happen, rain or shine, Saturday and Sunday from 10 a.m. to 5 p.m. at Fort Malden National Historic Site. And to make parking easier, there's a free shuttle that'll run from the lot at 179 Victoria Street. In sports, the Tigers wrap up a series against the Rays at home today, while the Jays continue a series at home against the Royals tonight. And the Lions will be playing a preseason game against the Colts in Indianapolis Saturday. Amherstburg weather: clouding up this afternoon with a chance of a stray shower or thunderstorm. High of 27 will feel like 31. Partly cloudy tonight with a low of 19. A mix of sun and clouds tomorrow with a high of 27. 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I'm Barbara Brooks for The Burg.

Sadly, today is International Dog Day, although I'm fairly sure most dogs believe it's International Dog Day every day. And Windsor Public Library's marking it this afternoon at its central branch. They've got a therapy dog from St John's Ambulance coming in, along with a dog-themed story time and activities. The library held a similar event with kittens recently, and nearly 60 people turned up, so clearly Windsor Essex takes its animals seriously. And if you happen to have a dog at home, I suppose International Dog Day means an extra treat is obligatory. Although, if they're anything like my dog, Annie, they've probably already explained that to you. And to mark the occasion, here's Lobo and Me and You and a Dog Named Boo.

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Some good news for Amersburg's Centennial Park. Walker Industries has announced a $100,000 donation towards the redevelopment of H. Murray Smith Centennial Park. The money will help pay for things including new sports courts and access areas, with construction expected to begin this fall. And apparently more than 400 people attended Walker's community open house when the donation was announced, complete with site tours, a barbecue and touch-a-truck activities. So that's $100,000 going back into a recreational space that a lot of Amersburg families use. Great to see. 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Turning up the truth, one decibel at a time.

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This afternoon's show is presented by Leuna, building communities, creating careers and changing lives. I'm Doc Morris, holding the fort for Spencer Doobie while he's away. Stay tuned. Coming up, the manhole mystery of Amherstburg.

What are they doing to the manholes? If you've been driving around Hammersburg and wondering why people keep opening manholes, here's the answer to the manhole madness. The town has started sanitary sewer manhole inspections right across Hammersburg, and they'll continue into September. Crews are working weekdays from 7 in the morning till 3 in the afternoon, weather permitting. So if you see open manholes, equipment and temporary traffic controls, and if there's a manhole on private property, residents are being asked to keep the area around it accessible. So no, they're not looking for buried treasure. At least that's the official explanation. More music on the way on 107.9 FM The Berg. Stay tuned. Your ears deserve this.

0: Hi, this is John Fairley, host of Face to Face on your TV. And let me tell you something. It is the time of year we all wait for. No, it's nothing to do with elections. It's the most important thing is our hospice Face to Face campaign. 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You could be part of the Army on the Ground who's raising money again. This is our 24th year. All the money stays in town, but most importantly, it's helping our hospice. So join us. 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Join the Army. Our 24th annual face-to-face on now to September 30th. Do it.
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guess that's probably part of the problem. Yeah, sometimes you're wrong, sometimes you're right. I'm just gonna keep moving.

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This is Doc Morris keeping you company this afternoon. A lot of interesting stuff happening this weekend in The Berg, so stay tuned and I'll be bringing you the updates.

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1: 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It's now the Ontario Center for Problem Gambling, reflecting its growing role as a provincial leader in treatment. The Windsor-based center offers counseling and residential treatments to people across Ontario. Officials say it's just a name change. There's no change to services, care, or how people are referred. Art by the River is this weekend in Amherstburg. The annual Arts and Crafts Festival is the Gibson Gallery's biggest fundraiser of the year and a longtime end-of-summer tradition. It'll feature 170 artists and artisans from across Ontario. This year marks the event's 59th anniversary, and it's happening rain or shine Saturday and Sunday from 10 to 5 at Fort Malden National Historic Site. And to make parking easier, there's a free shuttle that'll run from the lot at 179 Victoria Street. If you missed the last summer's splash, there's still one more chance to cool off. The Amherstburg Fire Department is bringing the fun to Pat Thrasher Park tomorrow from 5 to 7 p.m. There'll be fire trucks, a free barbecue, and plenty of water to beat the heat. In sports, the Lions play a preseason game against the Colts in Indianapolis Saturday, while the Saints football team heads to London Saturday to take on the Beefeaters. The Tigers finish a series against the Rays at home today, and the Jays are home against the Royals tonight. Amherstburg weather, clouding up this afternoon with a chance of a stray shower or thunderstorm, a high of 27 will feel like 31. Partly cloudy tonight with a low of 19. A mix of sun and clouds tomorrow with a high of 27. 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I'm Barbara Brooks for The Berg.

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You've got me, Doc Morris, to hang with this afternoon on 107.9 FM. Stay tuned. I have an interesting story all about why people listen to the radio. 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

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Now, here's an interesting one for a radio station. Researchers looked at 360 hit songs spanning 35 years to find out what themes keep turning up in the music people connect with. And the runaway winner was, guess what? Human Connection. About 73% of the chart hits they studied contain themes of what psychologists call relatedness. 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Why didn't they ask me? I could have told them that. Which perhaps explains why generation after generation keeps writing songs about falling in love, losing somebody, or just wanting somebody back. 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

And if you're wondering what's happening in Amherstburg this coming weekend, downtown is going Latin. Latin Fest runs Friday through Sunday as part of open air weekends with live Latin music, cultural dancing, demonstrations, vendors, crafts and food. Friday evening includes the Sabor Latino Band from 7 till 10, and there's entertainment running throughout Saturday and Sunday as well. As usual, with open air, parts of Richmond, Dalhousie and Moree will close to vehicles beginning Friday afternoon. So, if you don't have weekend plans yet, you could probably do worse than food, music and dancing in downtown Amherstburg. And after watching everyone else dance, you can decide whether joining in is a good idea. 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Strong communities start here.

coming up, a little musical on this day for you. She's so high, high above me. On August the 26th, 1978, Frankie Valli's Grease reached number one on the Billboard 100. And if you suddenly have Grease is the Word stuck in your head for the rest of the afternoon, I apologise. Well, actually, I don't.

back then with Where It's At. And talking about Where It's At, Art by the River returns Saturday and Sunday at Fort Malden. This is the 59th year of the event. It started back in 1967. Are you kidding? And now attracts around 170 artists and artisans from across Ontario. It runs from 10 until 5 both days, rain or shine. Admission is $8 or two people for 15, and children 12 and under are free with an adult. One thing worth knowing, Fort Malden itself is closed Friday through Sunday because of the event setup and Art by the River. So if you're heading to the fort this weekend, the art show is the attraction. 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
1: I'm Barbara Brooks with 107 News, brought to you by the Hearing and Dizziness Clinic. Canada is moving ahead with counter-tariffs on about 700 U.S. products, including makeup, smartphones, furniture, and kitchen appliances. The tariffs range from 15 to 50% and will take effect September 8th. They cover about $27.6 billion worth of American imports, but energy products are not included. The federal government has also announced a $7.5 billion support package for Canadian workers and businesses affected by the tariffs, including temporary changes to employment insurance and new funding programs. These moves come after Canada and the U.S. failed to reach a new trade deal and the U.S. imposed new 50% tariffs on a range of Canadian goods. WestJet flight attendants will be on the job through the end of 2028 after ratifying a new collective bargaining agreement. About 90% of the 4,400 cabin crew members covered by the deal voted in favor of it. It includes wage increases and improvements to working conditions. The agreement follows a brief strike earlier this month after negotiations reached an impasse. Art by the River is this weekend. The annual Arts and Crafts Festival is the Gibson Gallery's biggest fundraiser of the year and a long-time end-of-summer tradition. It'll feature 170 artists and artisans from across Ontario. This year marks the event's 59th anniversary and is happening rain or shine, Saturday and Sunday from 10 a.m. to 5 p.m. at Fort Malden National Historic Site. And to make parking easier, there's a free shuttle that'll run from the lot at 179 Victoria Street. In sports, the Saints football team heads to London Saturday to take on the Beefeaters, while the Lions are in Indianapolis playing a preseason game against the Colts Saturday. The Blue Jays will continue a series at home against the Royals tonight, while the Tigers finish a series against the Rays at home today. Amherstburg weather: clouding up this afternoon with a chance of a stray shower or thunderstorm, a high of 27 will feel like 31. Partly cloudy tonight with a low of 19. A mix of sun and clouds tomorrow with a high of 27. 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

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Now, here's one that's slightly unsettling. Researchers in Germany have shown that ordinary Wi-Fi signals can potentially be used to identify people, even if the person isn't carrying a phone or any other Wi-Fi device. The researchers tested the system on 179 people and say it identified individuals with close to 100% accuracy. Wow. Basically, Wi-Fi radio waves bounce and change as people move through them. With enough analysis, these changes can be used to create a kind of radio image of the person. So, apparently, we've now reached the stage where turning off the camera isn't necessarily enough. Your router may still know you're standing there. Technology making life more convenient and slightly creepier every year. 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
1: I'm Barbara Brooks with 107 News, brought to you by the Hearing and Dizziness Clinic. WestJet flight attendants will stay on the job through the end of 2028 after ratifying a new collective agreement. About 90% of the 4,400 cabin crew members that are covered by the deal voted in favor of it. It includes wage increases and improvements to working conditions. The agreement follows a brief strike earlier this month after negotiations reached an impasse. Canada is moving ahead with counter-tariffs on about 700 U.S. products, including makeup, smartphones, furniture, and kitchen appliances. The tariffs range from 15 to 50% and will take effect September 8th, covering about $27.6 billion worth of American imports, but energy products are not included. The federal government has also announced a $7.5 billion support package for Canadian workers and businesses affected by the tariffs, including temporary changes to employment insurance and new funding programs. These moves come after Canada and the U.S. failed to reach a new trade deal, and the U.S. imposed new 50% tariffs on a range of Canadian goods. Art by the River is this weekend in Amherstburg. The annual Arts and Crafts Festival is the Gibson Gallery's biggest fundraiser of the year and a long-time end-of-summer tradition. It'll feature 170 artists and artisans from across Ontario. This year marks the event's 59th anniversary and will happen, rain or shine, Saturday and Sunday from 10 a.m. to 5 p.m. at Fort Malden National Historic Site. And to make parking easier, there's a free shuttle that'll run from the lot at 179 Victoria Street. In sports, the Tigers wrap up a series against the Rays at home today, while the Jays continue a series at home against the Royals tonight. And the Lions will be playing a preseason game against the Colts in Indianapolis Saturday. Amherstburg weather: clouding up this afternoon with a chance of a stray shower or thunderstorm. High of 27 will feel like 31. Partly cloudy tonight with a low of 19. A mix of sun and clouds tomorrow with a high of 27. 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I'm Barbara Brooks for The Berg.

Hi, this is John Fairley, host of Face to Face on your TV. And let me tell you something. It is the time of year we all wait for. No, it's nothing to do with elections. It's the most important thing is our hospice Face to Face campaign. It's our 24th year. We want you to be a part of it. Go to 10 people you know for $10. If you don't want to go to anyone, you want to be quiet and just give money to the campaign, just go to thehospice.ca. Give as much as you'd like. You can be part of the Army on the Ground who's raising money again. This is our 24th year. All the money stays in town, but most importantly, it's helping our hospice. So join us. Join the fight. Join the Army. Our 24th annual face-to-face on now to September 30th. Do it.

0: Good day, Emmitsburg. It's myself, Laura D'Alessandro.
1: And it's Ron Joffe from the Rivertown Times, back on the airwaves of 107.9, the Berg CKBG for the Rivertown Times Week in Review. 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
0: Last Wednesday of the month, I can't believe it, last month, Monday in August, and September is knocking on the door, but what a beautiful day. I don't think you could write a better day for weather out there today.
1: No, it's beautiful out there, and it's just
0: a high sky and warm temperatures.
1: Exactly. And it's hard to believe, you know, kids are back in school, you know, within a couple weeks. And
0: oh, I can believe it.
1: Where's the summer going? Where's the year going?
0: I know, right? Heading into those burr months, September, October, November, December, and then it'll be a whole new year before we know it. Turning our attention to the front page of the paper, downtown Emmitsburg was transformed back into the 1920s last weekend with the Marsh Collection Historical Society presented their first ever and hopefully a reoccurring event, Barrels and Brass.
1: Yeah, it was a great event put on by the Marsh Collection Society. There were speakeasies, there were storytelling, there was people in period outfits, silent movies with a musical accompaniment. And just all kinds of fun stuff. It's the Prohibition era was retold. I know you had theater groups down there, and just a wonderful event. Great job by the Marsh Historical Collection and Meg Reiner and her team of volunteers. And so just a wonderful event overall. I had a good time. I was there actually, I think, most of the 3 days. Unfortunately, Saturday's outdoor events got wiped out due to rain, or at least most of them did. And they were able to get some events in early in the day outside, but then the rain came in. But Friday night and Sunday was good attendance, and everyone had a good time. So more on that on the front page of this week's Rivertown Times and on our website, rivertowntimes.com. And yeah, find out a lot more about what happened on the weekend and even a little bit more what's up at the Marsh Collection.
0: Growing up in that era, did you find that the depiction of everything that was laid out downtown was accurate?
1: Yeah, it was a blast from the past. You know, it brought me back to my youth. And I got my start in the newspaper industry, selling newspapers for a nickel on the corner, and my fedora with the press card in it, and my little bow tie and everything else. And,
0: oh, it would be a sight to see.
1: Exactly. I'm sure there's pictures somewhere. And who knows? Maybe they're at the Marsh Collection.
0: They have to go check it out. Things are heating up in the Emmitsburg 2026 council race. The deadline to register has passed. That was last Friday. The total number of candidates now is at 20. We have profiled Bill Fryer, Pete Courtney, and Frank Clementson in this week's paper. There has been some controversy surrounding Mayor Hopeful Frank Sarasa and his eligibility to run in the race.
1: Yeah, we got a story on Bill Fryer in, and Frank Sarasa, as it turns out, come out, is out of the race. And so we got stories on that in this week's RTT, and we have councillor candidates Peter Courtney and Frank Clementson, and of course, Pete is an incumbent. Frank is making another run at a council seat, and as I say every week, if you haven't heard from us, we'll be in touch, and we're going to profile all of the candidates. We've got most of them in so far, and I think there's about four or five, I want to say, that we haven't gotten in the paper yet, and we are making attempts to get all of them. And again, the municipal election is October 26th.
0: 2 months from today.
1: Actually, yes, you're absolutely right.
0: Wow.
1: Yeah, so we are officially in campaign season now that nominations are closed. As you said, Laura, there's 20 candidates now, 3 for mayor, 2 for deputy mayor, and 15 for councillor. Yes, it's a big ballot, but I've covered bigger, so we'll see how it all shakes out in a couple months. And again, we'll stay on top of it, and hopefully you find out all the information you need as a voter through the Rivertown Times. And again, election day is Monday, October 26th.
0: I just want to obviously shout out you, Ron, to profile 20 people. That is not a small feat. You know, scheduling those people to come in, taking photos, sitting through all these interviews, and then putting it together. A candidate was in this morning and just was priding you on the work that you do, and taking everything that you hear in these interviews and putting it together into a story so that voters in Emmitsburg can be informed. It's not a small feat, and I just need you to know, as a resident of Emmitsburg, I strongly appreciate what you do, and having an outlet that we can have all these candidate profiles be highlighted and get to know the people that are running for our council. I applaud you, one, on the work ethic, and I thank you as a resident for giving us this information. It's really, really quite a talent and much appreciated.
1: Yeah, we try to be as accurate as we can, and we do our best to present the information as best as we can, and as right on the money as we can. And I mean, I'm sure there are some folks that may take issue, but again, we're doing our best to be as accurate as we can. We're doing our absolute best to represent the candidates of Amherstburg and their desires as best we can and as much as we can. That's another thing. What we try to do is keep the stories roughly the same length. Some candidates talk a bit more than others, and that's okay. That's just who they are.
0: They're passionate.
1: Exactly. Yeah. So, but we try to keep them all the same length and try to get as much accurate information in there as we can.
0: Speaking of council, a lot of members of present council were out as Walker Industries Holdings announced a $100,000 donation to H. Murray Smith Centennial Park.
1: A lot of that will be through materials, and they're going to start construction in the fall. I believe the tennis courts are first up. But anyways, the plan for that are tennis courts, sports courts, a walking trail. There's going to be benches around the walking trail, and there's going to be a lot of upgrades coming to that park. And again, they could start as soon as later this year. So we'll definitely keep an eye out for that. And it was all part of their community barbecue out at Walker Aggregates down at the McGregor Quarry. And
0: you got to go on a tour.
1: Yeah, exactly. Yeah, I wasn't actually going to go. So
0: I'm so glad you did. That was cool.
1: Yeah. So shout out to the person. She knows who she is. And
0: twisted your arm and yeah, you down there.
1: Yeah, so we went down there. Exactly. Yeah.
0: No, it wasn't worse, but not that.
1: It was Laura, but so I do want to thank her though. And we went down into the quarry and got some pictures and put them on my personal Facebook and in my Instagram. And a lot of people seem to like it. I thought it was just cool. How often do you get to go down and see a quarry close up?
0: And when you drive by it, most people do, right, your whole life. And you think, what's on the other side of that?
1: Exactly. Yeah. And you get to see it. It's actually quite neat. And there was that point a year or two ago, I can't remember the exact timetable, where they put it in a tunnel under Howard Avenue and actually got to go through the tunnel and see what's on both sides of Howard Avenue. And so it was neat. So thank you to the folks at Walker, and I appreciate you let me tag along after I had done the more official part of my duties.
0: You've been underground there, and you've also been in the salt mine.
1: I have. Both cool experiences. And
0: one of these times you're going to go underground and not come back up.
1: Yeah, I think we probably all will all have our experiences where we're going to go 6 feet under at some point at the end of our lives. But
0: you've done it a couple times while living.
1: That's exactly, yeah. So I've managed to survive so far, regardless of how much dirt you try to throw on me.
0: I'm excited to see some love being given to H. Murray Smith Centennial Park. It was kind of the hub of town for a long time. It's kind of sat, I don't want to say forgotten, but maybe, not given the due care that it needs. So to see some money and some time and resources being spent there, especially with how close it is to the high school and ACS and the new long-term care facility that's coming, I think it's going to be a great and much-needed addition to Amherstburg. So that's very, very exciting stuff.
1: Yeah, so hopefully the students at the high school can get some use out of it as well. And you always see gym classes out, and in the nicer weather, obviously, but using outdoor amenities. So hopefully that gets put to good use by the high school and the community at large.
0: Speaking of things being put to good use, the Windsor-Essex Bike Community and St. Clair College celebrated the completion of a new bike kiosk that the students at St. Clair helped to create.
1: I believe it was architecture, millwright, and engineering students were all part of the creation of this kiosk, and there's a bench on it, there's a bike repair station, there's maps of the trails, and it's a multi-use sort of facility, or if you want to call it, or installation, however you want to put it, a kiosk. It's kind of right at the foot of the trails, where phase one starts. It's kind of, if you're not familiar, it's just off the gravel lot that it's mainly used for soccer parents and soccer games and that sort of thing. It's, I would say, just beyond the left field fence of the Premier Baseball Diamond. You can actually see it. It's a little hutch, a little hut, a little kiosk, whatever you want to call it. And anyways, more information on that is on page 14 of this week's issue of the Rivertown Times and on our website. And, Websey's done a lot of great work in our community. They fundraised for all the trails. They're still working on the Skills Park. And so we got more details in this week's issue of the Rivertown Times.
0: I think you should be the first one to take

0: something together, a nice little tribute for Yan Hong. And she won 5 medals at the Special Olympics National Games out in Medicine Hat, Alberta earlier this month. 2 gold, 1 silver, and 2 bronze. So
1: she's a gymnast?
0: She is a rhythmic gymnast. And we've got full details on page 5 of this week's issue of the Rivertown Times and, of course, on her website. So make sure you check that out. And if you see her in the store, wish her congratulations. She did a great job.
1: Yes, congrats to her for sure. Keeping in the mode of sports, turning to the front page of sports for this week's paper, more Amherstburg Cardinals baseball.
0: Yeah, we have a skills competition as well as part of a U7 and U9 tournament held in Amherstburg over this past weekend. And we got a lot of coverage on that on page 15. And we also have some more action from some of the teams in town. We have some mixed results for the U12 Cardinals. They lost on their home diamond last Thursday night. And the coaches were not overly happy with the effort that night, but were pleased with the next night. They went to Kingsville and won. So we got a story on that. And I know they also played last night after this issue of the RTT went to press. They came out on the short end to LaSalle, but that's okay. They worked hard, and coaches were more pleased with this effort than they were the last time I was out at a game in Malden Center. So check that out. A story on page 15. Also, the U11s were in action at Bill Weigel Park. Big crowd as they played under the lights, and they won that game. And so they had another game last night. I was at under the lights at Bill Weigel Park. So they have some big crowds there, and the U11s were busy. And we have last week's action in this week's paper, and we'll keep following the team in the next week's paper. So make sure you keep following the Rivertown Times and all your local baseball action. And if your sports team hasn't been covered yet, just mail me a game report. Let me know what's happening at mail@rivertowntimes.com.
1: And shout out to all the coaches and people that step up to make sure that baseball happens here in Amherstburg. It's not an easy thing to do. It's a big commitment, and you're giving up your time. And, you know, I'm sure there's, like you said, some coaches are not always impressed with the effort put forth. But that's, you know, without coaches and administration and volunteers, sports like this wouldn't happen in Amherstburg. So if you get a minute, be sure to thank your kids' coaches. And without them, your children wouldn't have the experiences that they do. I think I had saw on the Cardinals' Instagram that they're looking for coaches for next year. So if you're interested, reach out.
0: I know there's actually tryouts already. They're planning tryouts for next season.
1: Yeah, that's great.
0: I think those are coming up in September. So, keep your eyes open, and we'll do our best to keep you informed of all the local baseball action and the local sports action.
1: We know fall must be quickly approaching as North Star and Villanova football camps are underway. They continue this weekend next. Be sure to check out their social medias, call the school, or even the school websites for more information about those football camps that are happening. I know you're going to try and get out to North Star. I have a son that's playing Villanova this year, so I'll be sure to cover that, and we'll get some information and maybe some photos in for next week.
0: Absolutely, yeah. So once baseball's wrapping up and football's ramping up.
1: And hockey's knocking on the door, too.
0: And we'll have girls' basketball coming up, boys' volleyball. And
1: start all over. It's like we never stopped.
0: Here we go. And sports seasons are ramping up, and school is just around the corner. So sorry, kids, and sorry, staff.
1: Congratulations, parents. We almost did it.
0: Exactly, yeah. So summer vacation's wrapping up in the next couple of weeks. So and when school does start and the events happen, we'll be there.
1: Well, we know summer must be coming to an end with Art by the River. The 59th annual Art by the River, put on by the Gibson Gallery, is this weekend, for Saturday and Sunday, from 10 a.m. to 5 p.m. Tickets are $8 or 2 for $15, and children under 12 are free. There is going to be free parking at the former General Amherst. That's 125 Sandwich Street South. Big ad, a full page ad on page 13, highlighting everything that's going to be going on in and around Art by the River. There's also a shuttle that is at Victoria Street, right, Ron? It's at the
0: Senior Center at 179 right. Victoria Street. So
1: you can park there and be shuttled down. So that's a great option. Also, this weekend is a Southern Ontario Vintage Bike Show. That's on Sunday. That's going to be at the McGuire Home at 687 Concession 6 North from 8 a.m. to 3 p.m. If you'd like some more information about that, feel free to email Mark McGuire. It's mark.mcguire64@gmail.com. And music off the back porch. Is it the last one? Must be. Second last one?
0: I don't have that confirmed. They had been working on trying to line people up in October. I don't know.
1: You probably should just go in case it is.
0: Turn out on September 11th for Music Off the Back Porch and enjoy that one. And
1: it's at 5:30. It's going to start a little earlier because the days are getting a bit shorter.
0: Exactly, yeah. And if it's They do have an October one. You'll find out more about it. And if they don't, well, you'll enjoy the last one of the season. But it's September 11th at 5.

0: 6:30.
1: And also that same weekend, September 11th and 12th, is Last Call Before Fall at the Event Center in LaSalle at 970 Front Road. That runs from 6 p.m. to 12 a.m. Tickets are $25. There's an ad on page 10. For more information, visit the Town of LaSalle website at www.lasalle.ca/LCBF.
0: Absolutely. Lots of stuff happening coming up. And I know the Admirals soon start their training camp. So again, it's one of those deals. Where did the summer go?
1: I know. I feel like that's how I gauge the year, is by my boys' sports calendars. One plays hockey, one plays football, one plays basketball or baseball, and they all kind of run into each other and overlap, and we're never not at a diamond field or arena.
0: Exactly. Yeah, be careful of Laura and her cowbell at the arena.
1: Oh, yeah. So, I've made a name for myself. Not always a good one. All right. Was there anything else you wanted to highlight, Ron, before we sign off today?
0: I want to give another quick shout-out to our drivers, Louise and Ashley. They're going around delivering papers to apartments, stores, and newspaper boxes in Amherstburg. We also have store drops in Essex, Harrow, and LaSalle.
1: Also, if you're hearing this on the 12 o'clock, big exciting news about where we're going at 1 o'clock today.
0: Yeah, the ribbon cutting for the Navy Yard Park extension. That's
1: finally happening.
0: Exactly. That's AKA the old Duffy's lot at 306 Dalhousie Street. So we'll be at that.
1: So if you hear this at noon and you want to come down, it's going to be at 1 o'clock. So come in, come walk around, check it out. I'm excited for it.
0: Yeah, it should be fun. It'll be nice to actually view the park while standing on the park instead of through a fence.
1: Oh my gosh, I feel like Duffy's has been gone forever.
0: It seems like it,
1: doesn't it? Like it almost like a distant memory.
0: Yeah, I remember covering the demolition of it. And now here we are.
1: Waiting a long time.
0: I want to say 7 or 8 years. And
1: yeah.
0: All the government processes that they'd have to go through and all
1: waiting
0: that fun stuff.
1: For the grass
0: stuff.
1: To grow.
0: Exactly, yeah. But finally, we're here.
1: Yeah, so be sure to check. I'm sure we'll have pictures in next week's paper, and you'll get stuff up on our social medias, too.
0: Yeah, I'll make sure to give that the full coverage it warrants.
1: All right, Amherstburg, have a great day.
0: Have a great day, have a great week, and we'll be back on the airwaves of 107.9 FM CKBG The Berg next Wednesday at 12 noon, the replay at 4:30, and the other replay at Sunday at 6 a.m. All right, take care. 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
1: 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It's now the Ontario Center for Problem Gambling, reflecting its growing role as a provincial leader in treatment. The Windsor-based center offers counseling and residential treatments to people across Ontario. Officials say it's just a name change. There's no change to services, care, or how people are referred. Art by the River is this weekend in Amherstburg. The annual Arts and Crafts Festival is the Gibson Gallery's biggest fundraiser of the year and a longtime end-of-summer tradition. It'll feature 170 artists and artisans from across Ontario. This year marks the event's 59th anniversary, and it's happening rain or shine Saturday and Sunday from 10 to 5 at Fort Malden National Historic Site. And to make parking easier, there's a free shuttle that'll run from the lot at 179 Victoria Street. If you missed the last summer's splash, there's still one more chance to cool off. The Amherstburg Fire Department is bringing the fun to Pat Thrasher Park tomorrow from 5 to 7 p.m. There'll be fire trucks, a free barbecue, and plenty of water to beat the heat. In sports, the Lions play a preseason game against the Colts in Indianapolis Saturday, while the Saints football team heads to London Saturday to take on the Beefeaters. The Tigers finish a series against the Rays at home today, and the Jays are home against the Royals tonight. Amherstburg weather, clouding up this afternoon with a chance of a stray shower or thunderstorm, a high of 27, will feel like 31. Partly cloudy tonight with a low of 19. A mix of sun and clouds tomorrow with a high of 27. 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I'm Barbara Brooks for The Burg.

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0: Hey, good afternoon, everybody. It's Spencer Doobie here live in the studio. Today with me is a guest that you all know very well, John Fairley, the host of Face-to-Face TV on Your TV Windsor. He's been running Face-to-Face TV the last 25 years, an incredibly long
1: 25
0: time.
1: Seasons, we like to say. Yes.
0: 25 seasons.
1: Sounds
0: like
1: a lot,
0: to say.
1: Though, doesn't it?
0: Yeah. You're coming up to the 26th season in
1: October.
0: Congratulations.
1: In October. Thank you.
0: Congratulations.
1: Last time I saw you, you were at a rodeo.
0: And so were you.
1: The Kingsville Rodeo. Isn't that the most craziest thing you've ever seen in your life?
0: We had a great time together.
1: It was great.
0: It was great to see you.
1: We had nothing to do with bucking broncos or anything else like that, but it was just nice. But a great community event. They've been doing that for a lot of years. And nice to say you've been to a rodeo.
0: Nice to say that I've been a part of it also,
1: yeah,
0: you know, like with you and other great people that were there. I won't go all into names.
1: No, this is all about hospice. So enough of all that nonsense.
0: Enough about all that stuff. Yes, you're back for the 24th annual Face-to-Face campaign, supporting hospice and everything in between. It's an incredible job, what you've done. I think the biggest total you've raised was $115,000
1: one year. Yeah, we did a lot.
0: Incredible. Yeah. What does that mean to you, John?
1: Well, I guess when you look at it, that we have, I mean, it's a labor of love. Anyone who's been helped by hospice understands hospice and what hospice has done, whether in someone's home or the treatments or things that they need. Hospice has always been there, Hospice of Windsor and Essex County. So when this thing started back years ago, Carol Derbyshire, talked on my show face to face. She said, we have this vision of doing the hospice village, they called it, which is just one block north of Tecumseh Road off Empress by Jefferson there. And we would do this thing called the village, and we're going to have this in long-term care and short-term care, and we're have our offices and everything. So I don't know. I just like the Jerry Lewis telethon. The Easter Seals telethon, since we're in Marty Adler's studio here, but where you have, if everyone were to send in $10 to this lady, we'll help pay for this village she's talking about. So I said, okay. And then, that show ended, and Marlene Corey was there, Rob Skuslin from Cogeco and everything. They had collected amongst themselves $10, went to the office staff at Cogeco right then. It's like, this is unbelievable. So, and then people started sending money to this hospice. Here's for that lady for the $10. $10. So it all was so organic. They mailed it in, stopped by the studios at Your TV, Cogeco. And so I said, there's something going on here. So they started off, they had an easy campaign called like Neighbor to Neighbor. So we just came up with this thing is go to 10 people you know for $10. So that's it. Because I can ask you for 10. And you'll give me 5, but Mr. Adler may give me 30. You know what I mean? It all balances out. And again, we're not asking you to go to a dinner. You're not roller skating or a roller skate, show my age, in a walk-a-thon, sweating, going play hockey, doing anything like this. It's all about just asking 10 people for $10. And they say, well, you know what? I don't want to talk to anybody. We were even through this in COVID. We weren't, like even during the COVID, years and all that stuff, they donated online. So I don't need to see it. I don't need to go to people. You don't want to talk to people. You're still scared of being with people. Just donate at thehospice.ca. It's as simple as that.
0: And something that I think is very incredible, John, is your goal every year is 50,000 and you've never missed it. You've always hit it.
1: Never.
0: What does that mean to you?
1: Well, it reflects on our community of Windsor and Essex County. I mean, out here in Amherstburg and everything and the people that have been touched, our Erie Shores Hospice is, obviously in Leamington, right across from the hospital, but people that have been served and everything. And so what happened a few years ago after my mom had been served by hospice and passed away in the hospice village, like we called it, but even her and then my dad had some help with them too. So what they did is they named the transportation. We figured people want to make sure that the money's staying in Windsor, Essex. They don't want to send it to Toronto. They don't want to send it to Ottawa or anywhere outside of the country. I said, well, what can we do? Every ride that they need to do or pick someone up or if someone's got a family member's got to go visit someone, someone's being treated, needs to go somewhere shopping, they need to go here, blah, blah, blah, blah. We figured it was about $10 for somebody for the van to come pick you up or whatever. So that is where we always came up with. So everyone knew that the money was paying for transportation of the vans. There's so many bills at a hospice has to have so much government grant, but they have to raise so much on their own. So we said, everything for moving, doing this. So after my mom and dad both had passed, And then the Genie program started, which is our friends at EMS. What they did is they came forward and retrofitted a whole ambulance and with windows and things. So if you couldn't get out of your bed, they literally have you in the bed. That's where you go. And they go to Spitfire games. They go see sunsets. They go to, you know, come out here to Duffy's, what we call the Duffy's area. You come out to a park. They go to someone's wedding. So they're transported. They get to see their house, where they grew up and things like that. So it's called a Genie program, which is, as it says in there, you know, it's the granting exceptional and impactful memories and things like that.
0: Yeah, the experiences are incredible.
1: Yeah.
0: John, you know, you've been doing this now for 24 years.
1: This is our 24th, yeah.
0: It's incredible, and I'm sure you've just watched it grow and grow and grow. And something that I wanted to ask you, because you see all these people that are, you know, impacted by whatever ailment that is going on, what is the most touching story you have heard from someone regarding this campaign?
1: Well, I guess it all goes back to when my mom was there. And the place, the hospice, you know, patient home that had six rooms or seven rooms about when it first opened. We went and toured it, my mom and dad. Before she was, we knew she was sick. We didn't know how bad it was. And we toured it. They just had the ribbon cutting. They brought down, you know, Sandy Pupitella was there, a whole bunch of people. Cut the ribbon, blah, blah, blah. And then the next day I brought my folks just to see the place. And my mom says on the way out, you know, I hope this is so great. I'm glad for Carol and everyone at hospice and all the doctors and nurses that are going to be there. And it's going to be opening within a week. She said, well, I hope we never know anyone that needs this place, but it's wonderful to have it here. Well, she gets diagnosed officially within weeks. She's there at the end of June. This was the beginning of May. And she leaves on July 19th. So how would you know impactful? So what do? You're in this thing. You've heard all what the plan was going to be for this. They take care of my dad in the sense of while he's there every day with her, she's there in the residential home and they're making him sandwiches and making his favorite soup. And my dad always called it for those, that area is heaven's waiting room, you know, because they're all angels. I mean, the doctors, the nurses, and still to this day, they're meeting the needs, not only of the patient, but also the family, extended friends that come down to visit, come over to visit. And again, it's not death and gloom. There's things happening all the time. So I guess my experience is what I know. And the best experience is what it's grown from 2000, you know, 2007 when it opened. So listen, here's the deal. Anyone listening to me today, I want you to go to 10 people you know for $10. That's all it is. We're not asking anything. No dress up, no shaving, nothing. You got to just dress up and just make your calls. There have been people that have birthday parties, anniversaries. They don't send me a gift. Give me something for hospice. They have a dress down between now and September 30th, dress down at work, casual days, put a tin out for coffee clubs, things like that. People have been doing all different things. Every year we hear different stories. So whatever you could do, your church groups or anything that can do something for this campaign is amazing. We've raised $1.8 million, which it all stays here locally. So it's up to you. If you don't want to go, you don't want to talk to anybody, go to thehospice.ca. Donate online. That's all we ask. All right.
0: All right.
1: How about, you know, you got any music on this station?
0: We got
1: enough of me talking.
0: We got plenty of music.
1: Let me tell you
0: something.
1: Station. I did Marty Adler. Was first time I was on, he said, what would you like to hear? I said, I got one song. I love my Natalie Cole. And we miss her, but I miss her like crazy. And here she is, Miss Natalie.

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1: Hi, this is John Fairley, host of Face to Face on your TV, and let me tell you something. 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